The Partridge Family there all became massive megastars based on their TV show. It was sort of the Hannah Montana of the 70s, really. Hannah Montana. What's her name? Miley Cyrus. The Partridge Family came along first and sort of did much the same thing, really. That's I Think I Love You. Here's Prince off his Purple Rain album with Little Red Corvette.

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1: Before the break, we heard one of my favourite Prince songs, Little Red Corvette. Here's Ray Parker Jr. with The Other Woman.

The very funky Ray Parker Jr. and the other woman. I'll use an ominous tone for that. Here's Rocky Burnett with Tired of Toeing the Line.

That was Rocky Burnett and Tired of Towing the Line. I know how you feel, Rocky. Here's Sharon O'Neill with a song about a prostitute, I think it is, called Maxine, out of 1983.

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4: Before the break, we heard Sharon O'Neill's big hit, Maxine. And now, coming up, is the Lou Holtz Laugh Club.
5: The Lou Holtz Laugh Club, presided over by America's favorite storyteller, who says...
6: Friends, I just found out what a wedding is. A wedding is the only funeral where you can smell your own flowers.
5: And now, here he is, chairman of the Laugh Club, Lou Holtz.
6: Well, thank you. The meeting of the Laugh Club will please come to order. Well, how are you today, Ginger?
7: Oh, wonderful, Mr. Holtz. I got up this morning, took a brisk walk to the bank.
6: And made a deposit?
7: No, I filled my fountain pen.
6: Oh, fine. And what else happened?
7: Well, I was walking down the street and I noticed a fella giving me the eye.
6: The cat. What did you do?
7: I gave it right back to him.
6: Well, good for you, Ginger.
7: Then I decided to go down to the Y for a little swimming.
6: Well, I'm glad. And did you have a good time?
7: Oh, no, Mr. Holtz. They were so busy today. The lifeguards were saving people by appointment only.
6: Well, anyway, I guess you got in some swimming.
7: Oh, yes, Mr. Holtz. And what a wonderful instructor I had. So handsome. And it taught me everything. We spent 2 hours practicing.
6: Well, that's nice, Ginger. Sure, I guess that you must be a good swimmer by now.
7: Well, I won't know until tomorrow, Mr. Holtz. That's when we try it in the water.
6: Well, it's been fun, but not much. Here's a story about O'Reilly. He was a fine lad, O'Reilly, and he goes to a friend of his house. He goes up to the house and they're having a fine party. And O'Reilly is drinking and he's singing. And he's singing, and he's drinking, and he's drinking, and he's singing. Of course, finally, he has a little too much to drink. He passes out. So up speaks Mr. Flanagan. He says, you know, he says, he's a practical joker. A practical joker. Now let's have some fun with him. I've got an idea. We'll get in my automobile, and we'll take him out to the cemetery, and we'll leave him there. It'll be a great joke on him. A great joke it'll be. He'll wake up in the morning, he won't know where he is. So they take him, they bundle him in the car, and they leave him in the cemetery. And he wakes up about 6:30 in the morning. It's a hot day, and it's beautiful. He looks around, he says, what am I doing in a cemetery? He says, if I'm alive, he says, what am I doing here? And if I'm dead, why am I thirsty?
7: Oh, Mr. Holtz, I just can't wait to get down to the beach for some ocean swimming.
6: I suppose that you like the beach, Ginger.
7: Love it, Mr. Holtz. I remember the last time I was there, I met the most interesting fella. He was in uniform with lots of decorations.
6: Oh, really? What branch of the service was he in?
7: Bicycle branch, popsicle battalion, good humor division.
8: I might have known.
6: Love that girl, meetings adjourned.

was Starship with We Built This City. I can actually remember when that song came out. I love the radio announcer in that. It's something all us radio announcers can relate to. Here's Survivor, Eye of the Tiger. This came from a Rocky movie, I think. Well, they used it in one.

That was Survivor with Eye of the Tiger. It's sort of a training montage song, that one. Here's the Beach Boys with Kokomo.

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0: And before the break, we heard the Beach Boys with their 80s hit Kokomo. They made the transition quite nicely through a couple of decades there. Here's the Furies, When You Were Sweet 16, out of 1981.

And we just heard The Furies with When You Were Sweet 16. I was never Sweet 16. I was Horrible 16. Here's The Rolling Stones with Ruby Tuesday.

0: Don't forget to join Peter James every Monday through Friday for The Breakfast Club from 8 a.m. right here on ZFM Country and Radio 16 Newcastle. It's coming again, the Newcastle Jazz Festival. We're jazzing at the Jockey Club again this year from Friday the 29th to Sunday the 31st of August. 45 bands and 70 great hours of music. 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
2: Before the break, we heard Tommy Rowe with Jam Up and Jelly Tight. And now Van Halen with their 80s hit. I think it's about 88 this one came out. Why Can't This Be Love?

It's Van Halen with Why Can't This Be Love? Yes, why can't it? Here's poor old Whitney Houston, of course, no longer with us, with her track I Want to Dance with Somebody.

That's Whitney Houston. Well, Dancing in Heaven now, of course. Here's ABBA with I Do, I Do, I Do, I Do, I Do.

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1: And before the break, we heard ABBA saying I do many, many times. Yes, I do. That's it. Here's BJ Thomas and Dusty Springfield with As Long As We Got Each Other.

As long as we've got each other, as long as you've got me here on the radio and I've got you as listeners, as long as we've got each other, everything's fine. This is the Mid-Morning Show with Sean Eisen on Radio 16. I hope you're enjoying the show. I'll be with you for a bit longer, till 12 o'clock. Here's Bill Medley and Jennifer Warnes with I've Had the Time of My Life.

I have a feeling that that song might have come from An Officer and a Gentleman, or I could be thinking of You Lift Us Up Where We Belong. I don't know. Anyway, that's I've Had the Time of My Life from Bill Medley and Jennifer Warnes. Here's Bonnie Tyler with It's a Heartache.

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4: And before the break, we heard Bonnie Tyler with It's a Heartache. It certainly is. I couldn't agree more, Bonnie. And coming up now is a five-minute mystery.
5: Another five-minute mystery.

0: Inspector Dunn, come in.
1: Came as soon as I got your phone call. What's up, Lieutenant?
0: Well, usually Navy intelligence doesn't call in anyone else on a case. But now we're dealing with murder.
1: Mm-hmm.
0: Does the name A-92 mean anything to you?
1: A-92? Isn't that the Navy fighter that crashed in the test flight?
0: That's right, Inspector. We of the Navy tackled the job of seeing what went wrong with the plane. That was no accident. It was sabotage.
1: Sabotage?
0: Yes. That means, beside losing a vital aircraft, we also lost a more vital test pilot. Sabotage caused his death, or, to be blunt, murder.
1: That's where I come in.
0: Yes, Inspector.
1: Tell me, Lieutenant, how did the A-92 happen to crash?
0: Well, the plane was pretty well damaged by the time we reached it. But we did find marked indications that the landing gear had been tampered with.
1: Wasn't the plane closely guarded before the test?
0: Yes, it was. And with the exception of the ground crew, only three men came in contact with the plane.
1: Well, who were they?
0: Well, of course, it was Malloy, the pilot who was killed.
1: Yeah.
0: And then it was McGraw, who was another pilot. And Jaeger, who was the chief mechanic.
1: Hmm. When could I question these two?
0: Right away, if you want to. I've got them waiting in the next room. I'll call them in here. McGraw, Jaeger, come in, please.
2: Go, Lieutenant. Yeah.
0: Boys, this is Inspector Dunn.
1: How you doing, sit down, won't you?
0: McGraw here was to have been the pilot in the test. But he fractured his wrist a few days ago, so Malloy had to take over.
1: You certainly were lucky, McGraw. You could have been in that crash instead of the other fellow.
2: Yeah, you said it.
1: Tell me, Jaeger, what were your duties around the A-92 as chief mechanic?
2: Well, after the ground crew got finished with the plane, I'd make the final check.
1: Did you do that the day the A-92 crashed?
2: Yes, Inspector, and I didn't find anything wrong with it. Can't understand it. That fighter could have been the most powerful thing on wings if it hadn't cracked up. There was nothing the A-92 couldn't do.
3: She'd have made airplane history. Malloy, he didn't trust any of these new grease monkeys. He always wanted the plane to be given a last okay by Jaeger.
2: Say, Inspector, would you like the names of the ground crew? There might be a phony among them.
1: No, Jaeger. I think I've got our saboteur.
0: What do you mean?
1: I mean, he's in this very room.
0: Well, don't just sit there, Inspector. Tell us who he is.
2: Yes.
1: Certainly, gentlemen. Our combination murderer and saboteur is none other than Chief Mechanic Jaeger.
4: What clue led the inspector to believe that Jaeger is the guilty one? We'll give you the solution in a moment. But first...

0: now, back to our story.
1: What, me a saboteur? Well, my job is to repair planes, not to destroy them.
2: And your job is also to give the final okay on the A-92.
1: Yeah, but...
2: If anything had been done to the plane prior to your inspection, you would have noticed it. But no, there was nothing wrong with the A-92 till you gave it a final check and sabotaged it.
1: But, Inspector, why would he do a thing like that?
2: Possibly for money, or maybe a possible grudge. I don't know now, Lieutenant, but I think the boys at headquarters will get that out of him quick enough. Come on, Jaeger, we're going to take a little ride.

That was Carly Simon with You're So Vain. Who, me? Me? Looking in the mirror? Vain? Vain? That's a big hit for her in the 70s, that one. Here's Creedence Clearwater Revival with Looking Out My Back Door.

That was Creedence with Looking Out My Back Door. Looking at the grass needing cut, no doubt. Here's David Cassidy, following on from our theme of the Partridge Family, actually, because David Cassidy had a huge career on his own. David Cassidy became this massive teen idol. Used to get absolutely mobbed by female fans. Became bigger than the Beatles there for a while. David Cassidy with Cherish.

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3: Before the break, we heard teen idol David Cassidy from the Partridge Family, of course, with his song Cherish. Here's Don McLean with one of the longest pop songs ever written, American Pie.

Well, thanks for joining me today, and I'll catch you next time on the Mid-Morning Show with Sean Eisen. To take us out today, we've got Foreigner with Say You Will. And Say You Will, join me next time. 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
1: So you're going too fast.
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1: The AFP-led Joint Threat Financing Group is aware of terrorist organisations falsifying their credibility to deceive donors into funding terror-related activity. Terrorist organisations pretending to be charities is a long-standing tactic used to con people out of their money and fund terrorist activity. These terror groups don't care how they get financial support or if they exploit the goodwill of ordinary people. If you are donating money, make sure it is to an established and registered charity that is running verified appeals. Intentionally donating to a terrorist organisation is an offence under Australian law that carries a maximum penalty of 25 years imprisonment. If you suspect a charity or a humanitarian group...
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0: could hear the hoof beats pound as they raced across the ground, and the clatter of the wheels as they spun round and round. And he galloped into Market Street, his badge upon his chest. His name was Ernie, and he drove the fastest milk cart in the West. Now Ernie loved a widow, a lady known as Sue. She lived all alone in Lily Lane at number 22. They said she was too good for him. She was haughty, proud and chic. But Ernie got his cocoa there 3 times every week. They called him Ernie. And he drove the fastest milk cart in the West. She said she'd like to bathe in milk. He said, all right, sweetheart. And when he'd finished work one night, he loaded up the cart. He said, you want it pasteurized, because pasteurized is best. She says, Ernie, I'll be happy if it comes up to me chest. That tickled old Ernie.
1: Ernie!
0: And he drove the fastest milk cart in the West. Now, Ernie had a rival, an evil-looking man called Two-Ton Ted from Teddington, and he drove the baker's van. He tempted her with his treacle tarts and his tasty oatmeal bread, and when she seen the size of his hot meat pies, it very near turned her head. She nearly swooned at his macaroon, and he said, now, if you treat me right, you'll have hot rolls every morning and crumpets every night. He knew once he sampled his layer cake, he'd have his wicked way, and all Ernie had to offer was a pint of milk a day. Poor Ernie!
1: Ernie!
0: And he drove the fastest milk cart in the West. One lunchtime, Ted saw Ernie's awesome cart outside her door. He drove him mad to find it was still there at 4:30. And as he leapt down from his van, off blood to his veins did course. And he went across to Ernie's cart and he didn't off kick his horse, whose name was Trigger.
1: Trigger!
0: And he pulled the fastest milk cart in the West. Now Ernie rushed out into the street, his gold top in his hand. He said, if you want to marry Susie, you fight for her like a man. Oh, why don't we play cards for her, he sneeringly replied. And just to make it interesting, we'll have a shilling on the side. Now Ernie dragged him from his van, and beneath the blazing sun, they stood there face to face, and Ted went for his bun. But Ernie was too quick, things didn't go the way Ted planned, and a strawberry-flavoured yoghurt sent it spinning from his hand. Now Sue, she ran between them, and

0: the dust. Poor Ernie.
1: Ernie!
0: And he drove the fastest milk cart in the West. Ernie was only 52. He didn't want to die. But now he's gone to make deliveries in that milk round in the sky. Where the customers are angels and ferocious dogs are banned. And the milkman's life is full of fun in that fairy dairy land. But a woman's needs are manifold. And Sue, she married Ted. But strange things happened on their wedding night as they lay in their bed. Was that the trees a-rustling or the hinges of the gate? Or Ernie's ghostly gold tops a-rattling in their crate? They won't forget Ernie.
1: Ernie!
0: And he drove the fastest milk cart in the West.
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6: The story you're about to witness is true. It actually happened. 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
7: Sitting at home last Sunday morning, me mate Boomerang said he was having a few people round for a barbie. Said he might cook a burra or two. I said, sounds great, will Wallaby there? He said, yeah, and Veggie might come too. So I said to the wife, you want to go, Anna? She said, I'll go if dingoes. So I said to Boomer, what will we do about Nulla? He said, Nulla bores me to tears, leave him at home. We got to the party in about two, walked straight out the kitchen to put some booze in the fridge, and you wouldn't believe it, there's Boomer's wife, Wara, sitting there trying to plait a puss. Now, I don't like to speak ill of Wara. But I was shocked, I mean, how much can a koala bear? So I grabbed a beer, flashed my wanger at her and headed out to join the party. Pretty soon airs rocks in and things really started jumping. This Indian girl, Masu, turns up, dying to go to the toilet, but she couldn't find it. I said to me mate, Al, hey, where can Masu pee, Al? He said, she can go out back with a fella, she's probably seen a cockatoo. Well, just then, Wara comes out of the kitchen with a few drinks for everybody. Fair dinkum, you've never seen a cooler bar, mate. I grabbed a beer and said, thanks, Wara, ta. A couple of Queensland at the party, one smelling pretty strongly of aftershave. He sat down next to me and I turned to him, I said, you know, mate, you reek of stockade. It was a really hot day. Oscar felt like a swim. He said to Weenie, you want to have a dip in the Riverina? She said, I haven't got my cozzy, Oscar. Well, Bo says, come in stark as Waddle Lake air. Nina says, what, without so much as a thread, Bo? Ah, perish a thought. Has Yukon been in yet? Well, a few of the blokes decided to play some cricket. Boomer said, why doesn't Wombat? Yeah, and let Tenor field. And he said, I should have a bowl, but I was too out of it to play cricket, so I suggested a game of cards. I said, Eliptus, you want a game of eucalyptus? He said, there's no point, mate. Darwin's every time. Well, Bill said he'd like a smoke. Nobody knew where the dope was stashed. I said, I think Marino's. But I was just spinning a bit of a yarn. Barry pulls a joint out of his pocket. Bill says, great, Barry, a reefer. What is it, mate? Oh, noose the heads, of course. And he made Adelaide on me. And it was a great joint, too. Blue Mountains away and his three sisters. Well, I thought I'd roll one myself. I said, chuck us the tally-ho, Bart. He said, they're out on the lawn. Seston, can you get them for us? Bernie said, it's okay, mate. She's Apple, I'll get them for you. Just then, Alice springs into action. Starts to pack Billabong. But you wouldn't believe it, the bong's broken. I said, Lord, ow! Hey, man! Somebody said, well, a didgeridoo. I said, maybe it'll have to. I look in the corner and there's Bass sitting there, not getting into it, not getting out of it. I said, what, is Bass straight or something? Boomer said, as a matter of fact, mate, he's a cop. I said, you're joking, mate, a cop? I'm getting out of here, let's go, Anna. She said, no way, I'm hanging around all gum leaves. Besides, I don't want to leave Jack around a party on his own. Have you seen him? I think he's trying to crack on Toowoomba. He's already tried a Mount Isa. And he'll definitely try to lead you astray, Anna. Thank you, and good night.

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0: Hi, this is Lee Kernighan here, and we're all heading for the mighty Tamworth Country Music Festival. It's on for 10 days, climaxing with the Country Music Awards of Australia. Hope to see you there.
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Great track. It's a group called The New Edition. It's called Candy Girl. Yeah, something bright to start our Wednesday afternoon, the middle of the week. Hope you're having a great Wednesday wherever you are, whatever you are doing. Brent Stevens with you right through until 6 o'clock tonight. 4 minutes past three. Let's start with the classic Darryl Braithwaite and Sherbet. How's that?

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3: Following these simple rules will make using roundabouts easier. The roundabout sign means slow down and prepare to give way. So as you're approaching a roundabout, you must slow down and if necessary stop and give way to traffic already on the roundabout. When there is a safe gap in the traffic, enter the roundabout. You must also indicate left when exiting. Remember, slow down and give way to traffic already on the roundabout. The road is there to share.
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1: Weather. Time to have a look at the all-important weather for tomorrow. Tomorrow, Thursday, the 16th day of the month of July, thanks to the Bureau of Meteorology. Starting off in Perth, showers increasing tomorrow, 22 for Adelaide, sunny and 16. Cloudy for Melbourne and 15. Hobart, partly cloudy, 15. Looking at our nation's capital, early frost followed by a sunny day, 0 tonight, a top tomorrow of 15. For Sydney, showers increasing in 18, showers for Newcastle in 17, heading towards Queensland, Brisbane, showers in 21, Darwin, sunny in 32, and finally for Alice Springs, sunny tomorrow and 19 degrees. You're with ZFM, Power Country, Radio 16 and the Hume Travel Network. As we usually do at this time, let's say hi to all of our emergency services, our police, ambulance, fire, as well as our doctors and nurses, staff and residents in all nursing homes, and everyone listening, wherever you are, whatever you are doing. Thank you for having us on. Hope you're having a great Wednesday, wherever you are, whatever you're doing. Coming up, our feature for today, a gentleman celebrating 70 years today, a guitarist. He was with two great groups. Of course, he was with Crowded House, but also with the group we'll feature this hour. Another group, we'll tell you who that is in just a moment. 16 minutes past three to take us there. Here's a classic from ELO, the Electric Light Orchestra. Hold on tight.

0: That's a group called Heaven, believe it or not. The track's called Fantasy. Before that, ELO and the Electric Light Orchestra with Hold On Tight. Approaching 23 minutes past the hour of 3 Wednesday afternoon, let's have a look who our feature is.
1: Happy birthday, Julia. Happy birthday, Julia. Happy birthday.
0: Celebrating 70 years today, happy birthday, Joe Satriani. He was born Joseph Satriani on this day, the 15th of July, 1956, born in Westbury in New York. Of course, American rock guitarist, composer, record producer and songwriter, of course. He was also, he worked as a guitar instructor. And many of his students achieved fame, including Steve Vai, Larry Lebon, Rick Hanut, Andy Timmons, Charlie Hunter, as well as many, many more. He was one of the biggest selling instrumental rock guitarists of all time. Of course, he was part of a supergroup called Chickenfoot, where he joined in 2008, but he was also part of this great group, Deep Purple. Here's Highway Star.

0: Deep Purple, what a great group. Of course, can't play Deep Purple without playing, of course, their hit Smoke on the Water, celebrating the 70th birthday today, of course, of their guitarist, Joe Satriani. Happy birthday to him. Great guitarist. You're with ZFM Power Country Radio 16 and the Hume Travel Network on this Wednesday afternoon. Brent Stevens with you right through until 6 o'clock tonight. It's approaching 20 minutes to the hour of 4.
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0: There's a hit for a great group called The Pretenders. That one's called Him to Her. 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
1: BehindTheWheel.com.au. I wonder if this is something that's happening here in Australia. I wouldn't be surprised. A new phenomenon is being experienced in the US. Car thieves are targeting worn-out old cars rather than new ones. There are two reasons. Firstly, modern cars are harder to steal. But secondly, with the price of steel up at the moment, thieves are turning old cars into quick cash at their local scrap metal yards. In the US, the base metal value of a car is around $500, so they're stealing the old cars, taking off the compliance plate, taking off the registration plate, and turning the old cars into some quick cash. So, just because you got an old car, don't think that it may not be stolen. And winter poses a couple of challenges for motorcyclists, not the least of which is the cold temperatures. Steve McDowell, what's your advice to those motorcyclists who still ride during the chilly months?
2: 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Plenty of people have realised the hard way that even thick woolly jumpers and fleecy hoodies don't cut it. Even some winter liners in jackets aren't enough once you're moving at a reasonable speed. The best option I've found is a good thermal shirt from a camping store. It'll keep your upper body warm without adding too much bulk to your clothing and restricting your ability to move on the bike. And don't forget a pair of thermal pants for your legs as well.
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Yes, yes. INXS, of course, great in their own mind. They teamed up there with the great Jimmy Barnes, of course, from Cold Chisel, and Good Times. Hope you're having good times on this Wednesday afternoon. Welcome to the middle hour of our Wednesday edition, Drive Time. Brent Stevens in the chair right through until 6 o'clock tonight. Let's start with another great Australian. Here's a track called Opportunity from a gentleman called Pete Murray.

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5: Pop those down there. 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
7: 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Roll on.

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1: Weather. Time to have a look at the all-important weather for tomorrow. Tomorrow, Thursday, the 16th day of July. Thanks to the Bureau of Meteorology, starting off in Perth. Showers increasing and 22. Adelaide, sunny and 16. Cloudy for Melbourne and 15 for... we've got Hobart, partly cloudy, and also 15. Looking at our nation's capital, early frost followed by a sunny day, getting down to zero tonight, a top tomorrow of 15. Sydney, showers increasing and 18. Showers for Newcastle and 17. Heading towards Queensland, Brisbane, showers and 21. Darwin, sunny and 32. And finally for Alice Springs, sunny tomorrow and 19 degrees. 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Coming up, we have a lovely lady, American singer, musician, of course, celebrating 80 years today. We'll tell you who that is in just a moment. 16 minutes past the hour of 4 to take us there. New Zealand born artist, we claim him as our own here in Australia. Here's Billy Thorpe teaming up with the Aztecs at 16 minutes past 4. This is called Mashed Potato.

0: ladies called Sheena Easton, and that's called Sugar Walls. Before that, Billy Thorpe teaming up with the Aztecs there, and Mashed Potato, yeah, repeated about 10,000 times, of course. 23 minutes past the hour of four. Let's have a look at our feature.
1: Happy birthday to you. Happy birthday to you. Happy birthday.
0: Celebrating 80 years today. Happy birthday, Linda Ronstadt. She was born Linda Maria Ronstadt on this day, the 15th of July, 1946, born in Tucson in Arizona, of course. A retired American singer and musician who performed and recorded in diverse genres such as rock, folk, pop, country, and soul. Earned 11 Grammy Awards, 3 American Awards, 2 Academy of Country Music Awards, an Emmy Award, and an Ulmer Award. Many of her albums have been certified gold, platinum, or multi-platinum in the United States and internationally. She's also earned a nomination for a Tony Award and a Golden Globe Award. Awarded the Latin Grammy Lifetime Achievement Award by the Latin Recording Association Academy in 2011. Of course, in 2019, she received the star jointly with Dolly Parton and Emmylou Harris on the Hollywood Hall of Fame for their work as the group trio among 5 honorees to receive the 2019 Kennedy Center Honors for Lifetime Achievement Awards. Of course, some great, great music she had. Love it. Here she is. Here is Linda Ronstadt and Blue Bayou.

0: Yeah, it's so easy to fall in love. Yeah, hard to get out of, but isn't it? Yes, celebrating 80 years today. Happy birthday, Linda Ronstadt, born this day in 1946. Let's have a look who else is having a birthday on this day, July 5, as we consult the magic book. Alicia Bridges, Artemis Pyle from Lynyrd Skynyrd, Cowboy Copas, David Peck from Ambrosia, Joe Satriani, we did from Deep Purple as well as Crowded House, Johnny Thunders, Jonathan Noyce from Jethro Tull, Marky Ramone from the Ramones, Peter Banks from the group Yes, Trevor Horn from the group The Buggles, and the group Yes. And if you're having a birthday on, of course, this Wednesday, the 15th day of July, hope you have a great birthday. Many happy returns from the staff and listeners here at ZFM Power Country Radio 16 and the Hume Travel Thing Network. I think it's my ex-mother-in-law's birthday today too. Yep, it's 21 minutes to the hour of 5. It is Wednesday afternoon drive time.
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Great track. 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

great band to start our final hour of our Wednesday. That, of course, group called REM, The One I Love. You're with ZFM, Power Country, Radio 16, and the Hume Travel Network on this Wednesday afternoon. It's 4 minutes past five. Let's start this hour with Australians' Colleen Hewitt. This is called Superstar.

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0: gentlemen, this is Billy McCluskey from Palm Springs reporting for NBC Sports of America. 20 seconds to the start of the 31st party of the race on the outside.
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2: Weather. Time to have a look at the weather for the final time. The weather for tomorrow, of course. Tomorrow, Thursday, the 16th day of July. Thanks to the Bureau of Meteorology, this is an updated version. Starting off in Perth, showers with a possible afternoon storm and 22. Adelaide, sunny and 16. Melbourne, cloudy and 15. Hobart, partly cloudy and 15. Looking at our nation's capital, morning frost followed by a sunny day. 0 tonight, a top tomorrow of 15. Sydney, showers increasing and 18. Showers for Newcastle, 17. Heading towards Queensland, Brisbane, showers and 21. For Darwin, sunny and 32. And finally for Alice Springs, sunny tomorrow and 19 degrees. 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On this day, a while ago, saw the death of a great musician. He was born Clarence Joseph LeBlanc, but went by another name, part of a bluegrass group as well. We'll tell you who that is in just a moment to take us there. 16 minutes past five, here's some Australian music, country music. Two great artists in their own right, great together. Here's Adam Harvey teaming up with Becky Cole with, of course, the Dolly Parton track, Coat of Many Colours.
3: Oh, I love it. You know that, the old Coat of Many Colours.
4: It's the first song I ever sang.
3: Yeah.
4: Stage. We'll do a little bit of it.

Yeah, some tracks from yesteryear. That's a gentleman called Donnie Brooks. It's called Mission Bell. In the middle, we had Merv Benton with I Got Burnt, and we started with Australian country music artist Adam Harvey teaming up with Becky Cole with the Dolly Parton track, of course, Coat of Many Colours, a live performance. You're with ZFM, Power Country, Radio 16, and the Hume Travel Network. It's Wednesday afternoon drive time. On this day in 1973, yes, going back 53 years, we lost the great Clarence White. He was born Clarence Joseph LeBlanc on the 7th of June 1944, born in Lewiston in Maine. Passed away on this day, the 15th of July 1973, aged only 29, in Palmdale in California. American bluegrass and country guitarist and singer, member of the Bluegrass Ensemble and Kentucky Colonels, and the rock band which we're going to feature this hour, the Byrds, as well as a pioneer of country rock during the late 1960s. Worked extensively as a sessional musician, appearing with such artisan groups and as the Everly Brothers, Joe Cocker, Ricky Nelson, Pat Boone, the Monkees, Randy Newman, Gene Clark, the lady we featured early, Linda Ronstadt, as well as Jackson Brown. Frequent collaborator Gene Parsons invited him in. He invented the B-bender, the guitar accessory that enables a player to mechanically bend this B-string and bring out a whole new tone. He was inducted into the International Bluegrass and Music Association Hall of Fame in 2016 and again in 2019 as a member of the Kentucky Colonels. Of course, better known for being part of this group, here he is as part of the Byrds, Mr. Tambourine Man.

Yeah, what a great group. The Byrds, of course, celebrating the life lost this day in 1973 at the age of only 29. That's Clarence White from the Byrds. On this day, we also lost Elizabeth Welsh, Gavin Muir from the Flying Pickets, Hank Cochran, Lawrence Tibbett, and Paul Young from the group Mike and the Mechanics. You're with ZFM Power Country Radio 16 and the Hume Travel Network on this Wednesday afternoon. It's 21 minutes to the hour of 6.

It's a smartphone, dude. I can live without it. 12-hour shift, gotta stay alert.

0: might not have heard about MDT, but it's all around us. It's in neighbourhoods where you least expect it.
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Yeah. 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You're with ZFM Power Country Radio 16 and the Hume Travel Network. I forgot to mention it earlier. I'll do it today and again tomorrow. It's been announced today that Delta Goodrum is starting an Australian tour, starting off in my old town, of course, of Newcastle. The concert's April 8 next year. It'll be at the Newcastle Entertainment Centre. It's the first concert of her national tour following the release of a new album later this year. So listen for that, because, I mean, she did very well, of course, at the Euro Music Contest, didn't she? So listen in. It should be good. I think I might come down to Newcastle and have a look. Sounds like a good idea. It's approaching 12 minutes to the hour of course, 6. Join us from midnight tonight. Sean Eisen's in the chair to take you through the early hours of course, Thursday morning, midnight till 3 a.m. country overnight. I'll be back tomorrow afternoon, 3 o'clock, with more fun and games we call our Thursday edition of Drive Time. Till then, have a safe Thursday. Look after each other, but more importantly, look after yourself.

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0: From Feature Story News in New Delhi, I'm Neha Punia. U.S. President Donald Trump has dropped his plan to charge a 20% toll on ships passing through the Strait of Hormuz, but says he expects the American military presence in the waterway will generate billions of dollars in trade and investment. Iran's deputy foreign minister says that Tehran will not be the first side to request negotiations with Washington to end this impasse. Nick Harper has more.
1: The US president is still looking at this as a potential business opportunity, because even though he's getting rid of that 20% toll, at the same time he's saying that other countries around the world, to help get safe passage through the strait from the US, will be willing to invest billions and billions of dollars. There will be trade and investment deals. He said there would be oil partnership deals, all of those due to be announced in the coming days. Very few specifics at this stage, and certainly no confirmation from any other country that they are ready to pour billions of dollars into the US economy. 20 warships, hundreds of military aircraft, they're all in place to enforce the blockade. And Donald Trump is also warning there could be more military action. We now have the fourth night in a row of strikes. He's saying strikes will continue until I say it's enough. Also warning that he will be hitting Iran's power plants last. Something we're waiting to see whether he wants to try and carry out in the coming days.
0: Spain have beaten France 2-0 in the FIFA World Cup semi-final in Texas, sending Spain through to their first FIFA World Cup final since 2010. France's much-vaunted attack was largely neutralised by Spain's dominant midfield and defence, as Ross Cullen is reporting from Paris.
2: It's been a despondent, real sadness that France won't be in their third consecutive final, that they're going to have to try to rouse themselves for the third, fourth place playoff. The game that no one really wants to play on Saturday, and that will be Didier Deschamps' last game in charge of the French national side, retiring after the tournament, and all sorts of discussion that the man who might take over is indeed the name that you see most often on the back of shirts around France as a whole, Zidane. He could well be taking over potentially from Didier Deschamps, but in terms of the match, real frustration that France never really got going. France certainly had a very frightening attack all the way through this tournament, but when they came up against the control and possession and the sobriety, just what Spain do so well.
0: ICE agents are being told to cease most vehicle stops for the foreseeable future. This comes after two deadly shootings involving agents happened in less than a week. Scott Marr has more.
3: A 26-year-old man from Colombia was shot and killed by an ICE agent in Maine Monday. That just days after a Mexican immigrant was fatally shot during a traffic stop in Houston. In both cases, officials said the men killed were not the intended targets.
0: From Bureaus Worldwide, this is FSN.
4: With FSN Spotlight, I'm Simon Marks, looking today in more detail at President Trump's threat to charge a 20% service fee against any vessel transiting the Strait of Hormuz in exchange for America providing safety and security guarantees. It's very unclear how he thinks he can impose those charges, which fly in the face of his own government's policy. The White House has consistently insisted nobody, especially not the Iranian nor the Omanis, can charge per vessel fees. Simon Giel with procurement and supply chain consultancy Proxima says tanker operators are now even less certain about the Strait's future.
5: For them, it's a game of wait and see. I think part of the problem is that previously policies such as tariffs, as blockades, you know, you would get some sort of warning. But, you know, with the Trump administration, what we're often seeing is statements played out through tweets or posts on social media. And so it's really a game of uncertainty. And the one thing that businesses thrive on is certainty. Anything that that upends that layers in problems, not only financial problems, but also problems down the track in these supply chains that we've built, which are highly optimized around sort of 80% scenario of what should happen.
4: Iran is celebrating President Trump's move, saying it establishes the principle for the regime to charge similar fees, although the country's foreign minister insisted 20% is too high and they'll give tanker operators a better deal. With FSN Spotlight, I'm Simon Marks.
0: The main news again. US President Donald Trump has dropped his plan to charge a 20% toll on ships passing through the Strait of Hormuz, but says he expects the American military presence in the waterway will generate billions of dollars in trade and investment. Spain have beaten France 2-0 in the FIFA World Cup semi-final in Texas, sending Spain through to their first FIFA World Cup final since 2010. And that is the latest features.

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2: 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The school zone speed limit applies on New South Wales government school days and during the times on the school zone sign. School zone hours are normally 8 a.m. until 9:30 a.m. and then 2:30 p.m. until 4 p.m. School zones are enforceable on all New South Wales government school days. 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

0: Oh, this is James Blundell, and we're all heading for the mighty Tamworth Country Music Festival. It's on for 10 days, climaxing with the Country Music Awards of Australia. We hope to see you there.
1: We got it all, we got it all, we got it all for you.
2: 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They're really supportive of their staff, and they're really involved in the community. 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

0: I'm Ian Wheeler. Join me Thursday evening after the news at 6 for 2 hours of music theatre. Another opening, another show. New and classic.
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0: 96948.
1: Yeah! Hello, I'm Ted and I've got macular degeneration. When I started to lose my sight, I lost the confidence to get around on my own, especially going to the shops. I became depressed. That's when a mate suggested getting in touch with guide dogs. They taught me how to get around safely using a long cane. So now I'm visiting friends again and I'm even back volunteering. If you're finding it hard to get around because of vision loss, give guide dogs a call on 1800 804 805.
2: Janine's 35 and loves her job being a security guard. She's shy and keeps her private life to herself, but she's tough on the job. Some workmates think she's a one or two think she's a who just needs to meet the right man. And although they think Janine might be a lesbian, they're wrong. It's homophobia that's hurting her and others like her. You can help put an end to homophobia by talking about it with family and friends. Because it's homophobia that's queer, not Janine.
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Be happy. 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

0: Hartwig's Spare Parts stock the largest range of heavy truck spare parts outside the metropolitan area, with spares for all models including Western Star, Sterling, Freightliner, Mercedes-Benz and Nissan UD trucks. 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
1: When approaching a level crossing with flashing lights, stop at the white line when flashing lights and bells are operating. Wait for lights and bells to cease operating before proceeding. Obey the signs and signals at level crossings.

0: G'day, this is Colin Buchanan. You know, we're all heading for the mighty Tamworth Country Music Festival. It's on for 10 days, climaxing with the Country Music Awards of Australia. Hope to see you there.
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3: This is Sean Eisen with you, and I'm spinning only the best music from, well, I don't know, the 60s, 70s, 80s and all that. I don't know, I picked all this music carefully so that it's only the best. This is Lauren Elena with She's a Wildflower.

0: The Australian Trucking Association has named its three main election issues for the truck industry. Those issues are the Road Safety Remuneration Tribunal, practical measures to improve road safety, and the supporting of stronger trucking businesses. ATA Chief Christopher Mellum telling us the organisation will be in talks on the issues with both sides of politics ahead of the federal poll. Meantime, Federal Transport Minister Darren Chester will address next month's ATA Trucking Australia 2016 event. Mr Mellum says Mr Chester will be on hand at a key moment for the government in the run-up to the election.
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0: This is Overnight Country. If you've just tuned in, we'll be back after these messages.
1: Back in 1849, a Victorian barley farmer began brewing his own beer in a small wooden shack at the back of his farm. For 15 years he toiled with barley, hops and yeast, trying to ferment that perfect brew. But he never got it right. And then he died. So we bought up the land in Pyramid Hill at a very cheap price and built a magnificent pub. And today that's the very same pub that brings you great hospitality along with that glorious Carlton Draft. What a lovely story. Good friends and good company. 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
4: The last song on Prism is actually the first song that I wrote for this record. I remember I wrote it in November of 2012. I was kind of in a dark place in my life, and that's why I thought maybe at that time I was going to make a dark record. But I didn't. I actually ended up making a really positive, full of light record, which is why I've called it Prism. This next song, though, might be the saddest song on the record, but if you listen to the lyrics, you can hear the strength coming out. It's very autobiographical and vulnerable, and I'm okay with that, I think. I hope people can relate to it and see that I went through some stuff, but I made it out alive. And that's by the grace of God.

0: 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I'm Rob Fraser.
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thanks for your company tonight. This is Overnight Country with Sean Eisen. I'll be here until 4 a.m. spinning the best in country rock.

0: UD has another medium-sized truck on offer with the Australian arrival of the PW24280. Designed for applications such as general freight and waste management, the UD comes standard with a programmable Allison 3500 HD transmission, as well as FleetMax Plus telematics, digital radio, sat-nav and Bluetooth. And a report has found improved aerodynamics on day cab truck models could help cut fuel use by 13%. The North American Council for Freight Efficiency report says despite concerns day cab models don't travel far and fast enough to benefit from improved aerodynamics, that isn't the case. The council calling on truck designers to look more closely at making day cab models more aerodynamically efficient.
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2: Well, I guess Slim Dusty started for me when I was just a small child growing up on our family cattle property, and my father always used to play Slim constantly on his little old record player, you know. And every couple of weeks we'd go into Kingaroy, our hometown, and he'd buy a new vinyl album. It was usually a Slim album, and we couldn't wait to get home and put it on the old record player. Gee, I think I must have scratched nearly every record in his collection as a kid, just trying to listen to Slim songs, you know. And then, I guess, for me, you know, the beauty of Slim's songs was that it was all about our life on the land, you know. It was about what we did. And to those day, and to this day, I listen to some of those old songs, and it was like they were almost preempting my life, you know. And that's why Slim's material means so much to me. I can remember when I was probably about 12, Slim brought his show through Kingaroy, and there was a competition in the local newspaper. And I remember that I won one of his albums. And I remember being scared stiff on the night of the show when they presented him on stage, and Slim shook my hand and was like, oh, geez, I'm not going to wash this hand ever again, you know. And I reckon a little bit of that rubbed off, because here I am singing and playing guitar, writing songs and singing bush ballads.
3: 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How are you?
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1: This siren is part of the new bushfire alert levels. 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May, because some fires will move so fast they can be on top of you before there is time to give any warning at all. Listen for a siren, but don't wait for one. 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

0: One of the smaller hybrid SUVs I've driven over the last few weeks is the Toyota RAV4 Cruiser E4. In fact, this vehicle has been so popular that Toyota had to put a halt on orders for a while until global supply issues sorted themselves out. That's over now. The Cruiser comes with a number of comfort and safety features like heated and ventilated front leather seats, smartphone mirror connectivity, power tailgate and a 12-inch central touchscreen. At its heart is a 2.5-litre hybrid petrol engine. It's the same as the one in the hybrid Camry. It has enough performance to feel sprightly around town combined with excellent economy. We averaged around 6 litres per 100k's on test and that's good. This RAV4 has everything. It's an ideal size for urban runaround as well as big enough for holiday trips and weekends away. Also, the hybrid technology combines better economy along with the convenience of no range anxiety. Priced from around $54,400 plus the usual costs, it's also great value. This is a Motoring Minute. I'm Rob Fraser.
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0: And that's a cover of a Poison song by young Miley Cyrus, Every Rose Has Its Thorn. Thanks for joining me. This is Overnight Country, and we'll be right back.
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0: Hi, this is Sean Eisen with you tonight. Two men are sitting next to each other in an Irish-style pub in New York City, and they both order pints of Guinness. One of them turns to the other and says, "So where are you from then?" He says, "I'm from Ireland." The other one says, "Me too, I'll drink to that." And they both finish their pints and order two more. The guy says, "Where in Ireland are you from?" He says, "Dublin." The guy says, "Me too. I'll drink to that." So they both finish their pints and order two more. The guy says, "Where in Dublin are you from?" He says, "The east side." The guy says, "The east side? Me too. What a coincidence. I'll drink to that." They both finish their pints and order two more. Guy says, "Where on the east side are you from?" He says, "McDonough Street." "Me too," the guy says. "This is incredible. I'll drink to that." As the bartender pours them another two pints, another customer at the bar says to him, "That's amazing. I can't believe they're from the same street in Dublin. What's going on?" And the bartender laughs and says, "Oh, it's nothing amazing. It's just the Ferguson twins getting sloshed again." And a very good morning to our local listeners on the Power Country Network on Cahoona FM 87.6 FM. Thanks for joining me. This is Overnight Country, and we'll be right back. 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
3: 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That's 03 5794 2555. How are you tonight? This is Sean Eisen, spinning the discs until 4 a.m. Here's Justin Moore with How I Got to Be This Way.

0: The top-selling Isuzu N-Series 4x4 is about to face another challenger, with Hino confirming its 300 series range is about to welcome a 4x4 version. Currently being trialled in some of the toughest terrain in Australia, the Hino 300 series 4x4 will be launched shortly, according to the Japanese truck manufacturer. Hino Australia product manager Daniel Petrovsky confirming that the 4x4 version would be coming soon to Hino dealerships, and both single cab and double cab variants will be offered. At this stage, though, no word on Australian pricing or specification details.
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0: That was Kip Moore with Something About a Truck. Hi, it's Sean with you on Overnight Country. Time for a kettle break, I think.
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0: You were just listening to At Sunset, a track called Back in Time. Thanks for joining me tonight out there on the road. If you're a truckie or a cabbie or just driving somewhere good tonight, this show is especially for you.
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0: Hi, Sean Eisen here, just ducking into the late night sandwiches and the 50th cup of coffee with you on Overnight Country. This is Keith Urban with Kiss a Girl. Of course, Keith Urban is fairly famous for not being famous in Australia. He had to actually go overseas to America to make his career, and of course now he's major famous in Australia too, but in Australia, he got nowhere till he went overseas.

Thanks for your company tonight. This is Overnight Country with Sean Eisen. I'll be here until 4 a.m. spinning the best in country rock.

0: There's a lot of talk about Australian manufacturing at the moment, especially given the looming closure of Australian car factories. But did you know Iveco trucks are still being made in Australia? More than 600 people are employed at the Iveco manufacturing plant in Melbourne, with models including the Acco, Powerstar and Stralis built there. Ron Grasso from Iveco says a locally produced product is always better than an import.
1: I think our conditions, the environment within which they need to operate, is quite different to just about any other place in the world, including the US. There is a need for trucks to be much more robust, to be able to deal with those varying conditions and to be able to travel those long distances.
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4: Well, hello there. It's been a long, long, long, long time. How am I doing? I guess that I'm doing fine.

0: but he's doing fine.
1: And I heard you told him that you'd love him till the end of time. Now that's the same thing that you told me.

0: you're gonna pay. And it's surprising how time just slips away. Gee, ain't it funny how time just slips away.
1: '70 or '71, June and I went for a drive down to the country and went to a place called Smithfield, Tennessee. Old Hickory. Oh, no, not Old Hickory. What's the name of that lake there?
2: Cedar Hill
1: Lake. Uh-huh. All right, anyway, spent the whole afternoon there, and it was like one of those magic days, you know, where the sun was just right, the temperature was just right, and the breeze was just right, and she was just right. And I wrote a song. I let her drive on the way back. I wrote a song called Flesh and...
3: This song is for Juliet.

0: Hi, it's Sean with you on Overnight Country. 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
0: Well, well, here we all are. This is Sean Eisen with you on Overnight Country. This is Deep Purple with, well, one of my favourite tracks of theirs. It's called Space Truckin'. Deep Purple, of course, were the band that were famous for the Hammond organ. Had a spinny speaker in the bottom of it to give that wah-wah sound. Amazing.

0: The latest car sales results have been released and it's been another bumper month. July saw nearly 100,000 vehicles delivered. However, this headline figure does hide some underlying trends. Private sales were down by 4.2%, reflecting just how tough consumers are finding it currently. Business sales were up 13.7% and the government segment up 37.5%. We all know where the money is. Hybrid and plug-in hybrid sales are continuing their growth while sales of EVs continues to slow. Yet the government is determined to force EVs on us against consumer demand through their NVES legislation. Reflecting the growth in hybrid sales, Toyota RAV4 was the top-selling vehicle in July. This is still filling back orders, though. Of the top 10 sales, 3 were utes, 6 were SUVs and 1 passenger car, the Corolla. Toyota retains its place as number 1, followed by Mazda, Ford, Kia and Mitsubishi. The next 5 are Hyundai, Isuzu, Ute, Nissan, MG and Subaru. The remaining few months will be interesting. This is the Motoring Minute. I'm Rob Fraser.
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1: 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That's 5820 7800.
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4: We're talking about the best pickup lines. I can't find my puppy. Can you help me find him? I think he went into this cheap motel room. Your body's name must be Visa, because it's everywhere I want to be. Let's do breakfast tomorrow. Should I call you or nudge you? Now, there's one I'm sure that's gotten a bit of use. There's a few variations on that one, actually. I'm having breakfast tomorrow. You know, will you join me? Not that, of course, I use these lines or anything like that, of course. Here's one. Is it that cold out, or are you just smuggling Tic Tacs? Well, I think you'd get a slap in the face for that one. You with those curves, and me with no brakes. girl, I'm going to have to put you on my to-do list. Yes, definite slap in the face for that one. We really need a slap sound effect for that one. Girl, I'm going to have to put you on my to-do list. Save a horse, ride a cowboy. Your eyes are as blue as window cleaner. Oh, dear. Here we are. Inheriting $80 million doesn't mean much when you have a weak heart. Oh, I can see that one working. If you're going to regret this in the morning, we can sleep until the afternoon. Oh, and here's one now. I remember hearing this in primary school. What do you say we go back to my crib and do some math? Add a bed, subtract our clothes, divide your legs and multiply. Well, that might work.

0: you know, if the young lady you're speaking to is a bit slow. Your place or mine, tell you what, I'll flip a coin. Heads at my place, tails at yours. Love is a sensation caused by temptation to feel penetration. A guy sticks his location in a girl's destination to increase the population for the next generation. Did you get my explanation? Or do you need a demonstration? I have a 6-inch tongue and can breathe through my ear. Sounds a bit like the guy out of Kiss, doesn't it, really? My friends over there bet I wouldn't be able to start a conversation with the most beautiful girl in the room. Want to buy some drinks with their money? Now that's a clever pickup line. And a very good morning to our local listeners on the Power Country Network on Litchfield FM 88. Thanks for joining me tonight out there on the road. If you're a truckie or a cabbie or just driving somewhere good tonight, this show is especially for you.
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0: The International Trucks brand has a long and proud history in Australia, and now we could be about to see International Trucks return to the local market. And it's likely it'll be Iveco that will be importing and distributing the International Trucks product. Ron Grasso, Head of Corporate and External Affairs for Iveco in Australia, has spoken openly about ongoing negotiations for the local distribution rights for the brand at the launch of the new Iveco Daily 4x4. Mr. Grasso said while a deal with Navistar, the parent company of International Trucks, is yet to be signed, he was hopeful an announcement could be made soon.
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0: We wrote Alcohol You Later with two of my best friends, Sam Sumser and Michael Lawton. And, yeah, I was sitting at Loser's Bar in Nashville, and as a songwriter, you're always listening to people talk, and this really southern fella was finishing his beer and telling his buddy goodbye, and he just set his beer down, and I'll never forget, he goes, "All right, buddy, I'll call you later." And I heard Alcohol You Later, and I wrote it down on my phone, and 2 days later, I brought it to the room that day. I said, "I have this idea." And they were, kind enough to go with me on it. We wrote Alcohol You Later in about 2 hours about, getting a little too tipsy at the bar and calling an ex. We all just kind of went there. We've all been through that experience, and it ended up coming out pretty quick.
1: This song is for Gavin and Audrey. How are you? This one's for you.

0: You were just listening to Johnny Neal with Ice Road Trucker. I hope you're enjoying the show tonight. Thanks for your company. I'll be right back in a minute.
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0: Hi, this is Sean Eisen with you tonight. This is Deep Purple with, well, one of my favourite tracks of theirs. It's called Space Truckin'. Deep Purple, of course, were the band that were famous for the Hammond organ. Had a spinny speaker in the bottom of it to give that wah-wah sound. Amazing.

0: Škoda's Kodiaq is a mid to large size SUV that comes with a choice of engine options. Last week I drove the sporty RS version. This is a stylish and practical family SUV that is priced from around $75,000 drive away. The RS version has extra features like leather seats that are both heated and ventilated in the front, 20-inch alloy wheels, and matrix LED headlights. Other clever Škoda features include door edge protectors that fold out when the doors are opened, luggage hooks in the boot area, and rear door window shades. The large 9.2-inch central screen has excellent resolution, and the virtual dash adds a layer on class not often found in this price range. Wireless smartphone connectivity and charging are appreciated. The RS comes with a more powerful 2-litre turbo petrol engine and a 7-speed direct shift transmission and all-wheel drive traction. 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The Kodiaq RS is better as a 5-seat family SUV, but has 2 extra seats available when needed. It's a little different to other SUVs in this segment, and I like that. This is Motoring Minute. I'm Brenna Fraser.
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0: Isuzu Trucks has been given another strong recommendation, this time by Building Equipment Transport Specialist DHH. DHH recently added another two new Isuzu F-Series trucks to its fleet after two older Isuzu trucks more than proved their worth. Workshop manager Steve Sorey telling us the company had no qualms about choosing to go with Isuzu again, and he said the Isuzu product is just at home on urban and rural routes. And Mack Trucks has announced an update of the Mack MP8 engine, set to enter production in the US in October and then arrive in Australia next year. The new MP8 engine boasts an up to 8.8% improvement in fuel economy.
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0: 10, 9, 8, 7, etc., etc. This is Overnight Country with Sean Eisen right around Australia. Here's a track that was used in the film Point Break. It's by Rat. It's called Nobody Rides for Free.

0: Kia Seltos was first launched in Australia late in 2019 and became an instant success with its appealing styling, internal space and the usual Kia interior comfort and features. Well, Kia has just released details of the latest upgrade that will arrive later this year. The key highlights include the enhancements to the powertrain design and technology, additional safety and comfort and convenience features, and the Seltos is the second model to feature Kia's telematics system, Kia Connect. The Seltos is available in a choice of two drivetrains with accompanying transmission choice, two engines and four different model variations. It's a slightly complicated choice arrangement, with some vehicles being front-wheel drive and restricted to a particular engine and transmission, and some being all-wheel drive with corresponding choices. However, overall, the Seltos is an excellent urban SUV that sits somewhere between the small and medium SUV segments and comes with Kia's outstanding owner benefit package. More details on pricing will come closer to the last quarter release. This is a Motoring Minute. I'm Rob Fraser.
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Classic track from the one and only Van Halen and Jump. Good afternoon. Welcome. Thursday afternoon, Drive Time. Brent Stevens with you right through until 6 o'clock tonight. More great music coming up between now and 6 o'clock. So settle back and enjoy. 4 minutes past three. We're going to start with Australian Crawl, a group that's getting back together for the summer tour series. Here's Things Don't Seem.

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3: Following these simple rules will make using roundabouts easier. The roundabout sign means slow down and prepare to give way. So as you're approaching a roundabout, you must slow down and if necessary stop and give way to traffic already on the roundabout. When there is a safe gap in the traffic, enter the roundabout. You must also indicate left when exiting. Remember, slow down and give way to traffic already on the roundabout. The road is there to share.
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1: Weather. Time to have a look at the all-important weather for tomorrow. Tomorrow, Friday, the 10th day of July, thanks to the Bureau of Meteorology. Starting off in Perth, showers easing tomorrow and 19. Adelaide becoming cloudy and 17. Melbourne, mostly sunny and 16. Hobart, mostly sunny and 13. Looking at our nation's capital, morning frost followed by a partly cloudy day, getting down to zero tonight, a top tomorrow of 13. Sydney, a shower or two, 17. Shower or two for Newcastle and 17. Heading towards Queensland, Brisbane, a shower or two, 21. Darwin, mostly sunny, 33. And finally for Alice Springs, partly cloudy tomorrow and 19 degrees. 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As we usually do at this time, let's say hi to all of our emergency services, our police, ambulance, fire, as well as our doctors and nurses, staff and residents in all nursing homes, and everyone listening wherever you are, whatever you are doing. Thank you for having us on. Coming up, an Australian icon. He was one of the first frontmen for one of Australia's great bands, would have been celebrating 80 years today. We'll tell you who that is in just a moment. Talking of great Australian bands, here's the Easy Beats and For My Woman.

Classic Country, Ricky Van Shelton and Somebody Lied. Before that, the Easy Beats and For My Woman. You're with ZFM, Power Country Radio 16 and the Hume Travel Network. Thursday afternoon drive time, late night shopping tonight, so if you're travelling around, please be careful on the road. There's been a lot of accidents due to the rain. Let's have a look who our feature is for this hour. Would have been celebrating 80 years today, Ronald Belford Scott, better known by the name Bon Scott. He was born on this day, the 9th of July, 1946, born in Angus in Scotland, passed away 19th of February, 1980, at the age of only 33 in East Dulwich in England, of course, London. Australian singer and was the second lead vocalist and lyricist of the hard rock Australian band AC/DC from 1974 until his death in 1980. In the July 2004 issue of Classic Rock, he was ranked number one on the list of the 100 greatest frontmen of all time. Of course, he was also involved with the groups of Valentines and Fraternity before replacing original AC/DC lead singer Dave Evans in 1974. Of course, AC/DC, one of Australia's great bands. Apart from that, he had a great hit with this solo track. We'll play some AC/DC as well. This is called Round and Round. Here's Bon Scott.

There was a friend of mine on murder, and the judge's gavel fell. Jury found him guilty, even 16 years in.

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Him.

0: Yes, arguably one of Australia's greatest groups of all time. I'm talking of course, AC/DC celebrating what would have been the 80th birthday today, of course, of their second frontman, the one and only Bon Scott. What a great artist. Join us after 6 o'clock tonight for the Best of Broadway with our own Ian Wheeler. Tonight he's having a look at a great, great production. It's The Devil Wears Prada. Yes, from 6 o'clock tonight on Radio 16. Listen in. It'll be good. It's approaching 20 minutes to the hour of four. More great music coming up in just a moment.
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0: Yeah, it's great. Billy Thorpe teaming up with the Aztecs there. It's called Sick and Tired. You're with ZFM Power Country Radio 16 and the Hume Travel Network. 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
3: The Impulse has a claimed top speed of 160 kilometres per hour and a claimed range of 200 kilometres. The motorcycle can be recharged in only 3.5 hours. The bike is looking far more acceptable in the market than Brabo's previous machines, and this could in fact be the turning point for people to accept electric motorcycles as a practical vehicle. For me, it still has the limitation of range, and even 200 kilometres isn't enough for a decent day trip. For commuting, it sounds perfect though, and this may be its niche.
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Yes, a group from the 1980, Adam and the Ants. Of course, they had a hit with Ant Music, as well as many, many others. That's their hit, Prince Charming. Good afternoon. Welcome to the middle hour of our Thursday edition of Drive Time. Brent Stevens with you right through until 6 o'clock tonight. We've got a classic coming up from a lady with a great voice. The lady's name is Leanne Rimes. The track, Wasted Days and Wasted Nights.

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6: Pop those down there. 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
2: Weather. Time to have a look at the all-important weather for tomorrow. Of course, tomorrow being Friday, the 10th day of July, thanks to the Bureau of Meteorology. Starting off in Perth, where we have showers easing and 19, Adelaide becoming cloudy and 17, mostly sunny for Melbourne and 16, Hobart mostly sunny and 13. Looking at our nation's capital, morning frost followed by a partly cloudy day, getting down to zero tonight, a top tomorrow of just 13. For Sydney, shower or two and 17, shower or two for Newcastle 17, heading towards Queensland, Brisbane a shower or two 21, Darwin mostly sunny 33, and finally for Alice Springs, partly cloudy tomorrow and 19 degrees. 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Coming up, American Baritone, sung with a great group celebrating a birthday today. We'll tell you who that is in just a moment. 16 minutes past four to take us there. Here is a lady that was made it big on America's Got Talent, of course, brought out some great music. An older lady at the time, Susan Boyle. Do you remember her? She had a hit with this one, I Dreamed a Dream.

Patricia Yearwood, and You Dummy Wrong, and That Ain't Right. You're with ZFM Power Country Radio 16 and the Hume Travel Network. Before that, of course, we had Susan Boyle and with hit I Dreamed a Dream. You're with ZFM Power Country Radio 16 and the Hume Travel Network. 23 minutes past the hour of 4. Let's have a look at our features for this hour. Yes, celebrating, of course, 36 years today, American-born artist Emmett O'Hanlon. She was part of this great group. Of course, I love the music of this. Did a lot of covers. The group's called Celtic Thunder. They had some great hits. Here's some of them, starting with this one, a classic, Bad Bad Leroy Brown. Here is Celtic Thunder.

0: Oh, the classic group Celtic Thunder celebrating the, of course, 36th birthday today of course, Emmett O'Hanlon. You're with ZFM Power Country Radio 16 and the Hume Travel Network. Let's have a look who else is having a birthday on this day, July 9. We have Alan Dale, Bon Scott, we did from ACDC, Debbie Sledge from Sister Sledge, Ed Ames from the Ames Brothers, Emmett O'Hanlon, Gwen Guthrie, Jim Kerr from Simple Minds, Lee Hazelwood, Mark Iman from the group Soft Cell, Mitch Mitchell from the Jimi Hendrix Experience, Pete Parada from Offspring. And if you're having a birthday on this Thursday, hope you're having a great birthday. 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

0: a gentleman called Alexander O'Neill. The track's called Criticise. You're with ZFM Power Country Radio 16 and the Hume Travel Network, right on 12 minutes to the hour of 5. 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

Slow Down, Hold On. Of course, a group called the All Nighters. Rather bright track, isn't it? 3 minutes past five. Welcome to the final hour of this Thursday edition of Drive Time. Brent Stevens with you right through until 6 o'clock tonight. Listen in after 6 o'clock tonight on Radio 16. Of course, Ian Wheeler's in with Broadway. The Devil Wears Prada's on tonight. What a great, I see they've just brought out the second one. Should be good. 4 minutes past the hour of five. Here's an all-boy group. Here's Backstreet Boys.

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1: Weather. Let's have a look at the weather. Let's have a look at the final time for the weather for tomorrow. Of course, tomorrow being, of course, it'll be Friday, the 10th day of July. Thanks to the Bureau of Meteorology, this is an updated version. Starting off in Perth, showers easing and 19. Adelaide, possible showers 17. For Melbourne, mostly sunny and 16. Hobart, mostly sunny also and 13. Looking at our nation's capital, morning fog and frost getting down to zero tonight, a top tomorrow of 13. For Sydney, shower 2 and 17. Newcastle, shower 2, 17. Heading towards Queensland, Brisbane tomorrow, shower 2 and 21. Darwin, mostly sunny, 33. And finally, for Alice Springs, cloud clearing tomorrow and 19 degrees. You're with ZFM, Power Country, Radio 16 and the Hume Travel Network. Our feature coming up this afternoon, a gentleman passed away on this day 20 years ago, 2006, American keyboard player, founding member of a great backing group with, of course, one of the greats. We'll tell you a bit more about that in just a moment. 16 minutes past five to take us there. Here's a triple play, starting with the great Loretta Lynn.

That, of course, Gene McDaniels and Tower of Strength. Before that, Dig Richards and I Want to Love You. And we started with a classic from Loretta Lynn, I'm a Honky Tonk Girl. You're with ZFM Power Country Radio 16 and the Hume Travel Network. 23 minutes past the hour of 5. On this day, the 9th of July 2006, we lost American keyboardist Milan Williams. He was born Milan B. Williams on the 28th of March 1948 in Oklahoma in Mississippi. Passed away on this day, the 9th of July 2006, at the age of 58 in Houston, Texas. Of course, American keyboardist and a founding member of this group we're going to feature this hour. Of course, the Commodores. Of course, the backing group for the great Lionel Richie. I see he's getting a little bit better. He collapsed a week or two ago on stage. Not good. Here's a couple of tracks with the Commodores, including, of course, Three Times a Lady.

the Commodores, of course, they were the backing group, of course, to, of course, Lionel Richie celebrating the life lost this day in 2006. 20 years ago, Milan Williams, one of the founding members and keyboard player of the Commodores. Also, on this day, we in 2013, we lost Toshi Seeger, and 2024, 2 years ago, it doesn't seem like that, Joe Bonsall from the Oak Ridge Boys. You're with ZFM, Power Country Radio 16, and the Hume Travel Network. It's 23 minutes to the hour of 6, Thursday afternoon drive time. Late night shopping tonight, so be careful on the roads, won't you?

0: might not have heard about MDT, but it's all around us. It's in neighbourhoods where you least expect it.
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great Australian artist, of course, the one and only Frank Ifield, and I Remember You. Before that, a great group, The Who, and Who Are You? Join us after 6 o'clock tonight on Radio 16 for the Best of Broadway with our own Ian Wheeler. Tonight he's having a look at the production of The Devil Wears Prada. Should be good. Be listening in, travelling home, won't I? Yeah, and join us after midnight tonight. Sean Eisen's in the chair to take you through the early hours of Friday morning, midnight till 3 a.m. country overnight. Well, that's me for this Thursday. I'll be back tomorrow afternoon, 3 o'clock, with more fun and games we call Drive Time. Till then, of course, late night shopping tonight, so be careful on the road. Still a bit of rain around. So, I'll, of course, we'll be back at 3 o'clock tomorrow afternoon with our Friday edition of Drive Time. Till then, have a safe Friday, won't you? Look after each other, but more importantly, look after yourself. Here's Paul Young, and Every Time You Go Away. Good afternoon, everyone.

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Each episode blends grounded conversation with multidimensional insight, guiding you to release old patterns, align with your higher intelligence, and live awake, aware, and fully present. The Soul Wisdom Project with me, Shakti Votatsi, starts now. Well, hello there. It is a pleasure to be back with you. And today's episode is Before Birth and After Death, What the Soul Already Knows. The soul already knows so much. And I knew this before I arrived to Earth. Since a very young age, I've had many experiences with this, and I know deeply within myself that when it's time to leave, then

at both thresholds, coming in and going out, there is love. And that is all that matters. And this has been brought to my attention very recently as I've witnessed my mom pass less than a month ago. I traveled to Argentina urgently. I was able to see her before she passed and before she lost consciousness. And as I came back and I was sitting with all the things I wanted to share with you, I realized that there was a lot that I wanted to share with you that comes from direct experience, deep inner knowing, deep transformation from the experiences that I've lived, not just my mom's transition, but also helping babies transitioning into their bodies. And so I'm hoping that at the end of today's episode, you will take with you new awarenesses, new understandings, and also a different outlook of why you're here, what you're here for, and in what ways to make every day count more. For this, I have a gift for you, which is the Soul Embodiment Map. I've offered this for you before. It's the perfect guidance for you to even further deepen the understanding of an episode like the one we're going to have today, like the one we're starting now. You can find it in the description to this podcast, to this video, and you can also find it on my website, theawakenpath.com/soul-embodiment-map. And you can download it from there and enjoy the reading. Take your time, highlight things, make sure that you make it count and you make it help you in supporting as you are evolving and as your own soul is unfolding in its own path into living a soul wisdom life, a soul purposeful life. So like I was saying, I recently witnessed my mom transition in Argentina, and she has lived a wonderful life, very much on her terms. She was less than a month short of turning 101. So leaving is not a tragedy when you're at that age, but it's always hard for us on this side, missing that person and how that experience of that relationship was a part of your life. I've lived far from her in different continents for half of my life, and every single day I would call her on the phone. And that habit of grabbing the phone early in the morning when I would wake up to call her, and if I didn't hear from her in the morning, then I would reach out again in the afternoon, is so Pavlovian in our humanness that I still, after almost a month, it'll be a month in a few days, I still grab the phone every morning saying, oh, I'm going to call mom. And then I'm like, no, I can't call mom anymore. So interesting, our humanness, right? And the limitations of the body and of this world. And what's fascinating me and what I want to share with you in this episode is really a message of hope. It's not a message of downpour because I witnessed my mom passing. On the contrary, the witnessing of my mom's passing simply cracked me open even further to help me understand what I have been experiencing in this lifetime so many times. Clearly, it was part of the wisdom I was meant to carry and to convey and to share and to offer, because ever since I was 13 years old, when I first encountered the finality of the ending that means leaving the body on this plane and moving on as a soul to another plane, when I lost a friend that had been playing with me on Saturday, and his bike had a puncture, and so he left the bike with me, and then that Monday he passed in an accident, and it was so final for me and so difficult for me to grasp the enormity of that ending that was so final, right?
And then as life happened, I can safely say that I've experienced several more deaths. When I was 17, another friend. When I was 19, my sister. When I was 21, my dad. All of these passings were what society would define traumatic. They were before the time. My mom, more than 100, totally on time. It's not a tragedy. It's the evidence of the cycle of life. And still, I'm very tender and very vulnerable lately, and I'm still moving very softly into my tasks, and I've given myself almost the full time until today to not be very involved in my work and to really give my soul and my body time to reset, to center, to love myself, to take time, a lot of time alone. I've been needing a lot of time alone because after her passing, I stayed in Buenos Aires for almost 10 more days, working like crazy with my siblings to set the practical things up. So when I came back, I really, really needed that nurturing and that silent time. So this brings me to the next topic, right? We understand very clearly we're not our bodies. I know that we know this. If you're here listening to the Soul Wisdom Project, you know we're not our bodies. And you may not be in agreement with the fact that you've existed here before. But for sure, you understand that we are something bigger than what we see in the body. The body is a temple, is, like my mom used to say, a cosmic suit. I love that term. She said it to me in Spanish when I was probably 6. She said, you know, this is like the cosmic suit that the astronauts use to, you know, go into space. And it stuck with me because, oh my gosh, this was so, so clear through this recent experience I had. So, so clear. So our souls choose when to come in, when to go out, who's going to be our family, both our family by blood, so our lineage, and our family as in our soul family, who's going to be our soul tribe, the one that's going to be supporting us through this journey. What are the agreements that we are going to either make or dismantle from past lifetimes? What are the lessons we're here to learn? What are the gifts that we bring because we've lived before, and so we bring these gifts as tools to support us? There's so much in the journey of the soul. And it's so important to begin understanding and expanding our understanding of what are soul agreements, what are they, how they work, why they matter. Because there's magic in expanding the understanding of what did you decide before you arrived. And in prior episodes, I touched upon this. We have a team when we decide to come into Earth. We have a team, and with that soul team that is made up of prior lineages, of maybe even off-planet aspects of ourselves, of angels, archangels, enlightened beings from other galactic systems. It's wild and broad, and we make a plan. We make a plan about who we're going to meet, what we're going to learn with those people we're going to meet, how we're going to serve, and all the things that, if you're listening, you are grappling with, especially at this time. Today, the day we're airing with this episode is 7/7 of July of the year 2026. And 7/7, it's a portal. It's always a portal. In the year 2023, it was a 7/7/7 portal. And every 9 years, this repeats. But even the 7/7, it's a big portal. 7 is the number that expresses divine love. 7 is an activation for us to remember if we live our lives from a space of fear or if we live our lives from a space of love.
And what does this mean, you may ask? Why am I making the point? Because it's easy to say, well, clearly I'm living life out of a place of love. That's where I thrive to be, and I love my loved ones, and I do good whenever I can. But that's not what I'm talking about. I'm talking about this. I'm going to give you an example. When you make a decision, as simple as, I'm going to eat a beautiful, healthy salad. Simple decision. Are you making that decision with one of these two thoughts in your mind? One thought is, oh, I'm going to eat a salad because if not, I'm going to gain weight and I'm going to be sick and I'm going to be whatever. And so there's a fear underlining that choice. And it's making the choice a hard one, right? You're choosing because you fear that if you don't do that, then something bad is going to happen, like you're going to gain weight. Or are you making the choice out of, oh my God, it's a beautiful day and the sun is out and I want to go move my body and I can't think of anything better than to nurture my body than a beautiful, colorful salad that is fresh and that it'll have me revitalized so I can go walking in the afternoon. So that's a choice made out of love. Yes, I've enriched it. I'm sure you don't think all those things when you're serving yourself a salad, but there is an underlying of the fear base or the love base. For sure, on that particular example, it probably took me 95% of my life so far to figure that out, that I was making always choices out of that fear because of all my trauma with regards to my body and all of that, versus the last years where I'm finally able to choose out of joy, out of the connection with my body, out of love for my body, out of love for my life. But there's a difference. I ate the same thing, but from a different space. And it's made the rejoicing of sitting down to eat a plate of whatever completely different. So 7-7, okay, this is today, is a reminder of this, of are we living our lives based on a fear base or love? How are we choosing? And it is the perfect day to have this portal supporting this conversation. Because, like we were saying, you're not your body. So let me share with you a beautiful experience that I had about a year ago. So this experience was that I was holding, no, that, sorry, wrong timing, about 2 years ago. So I was holding new moon ceremonies at home, every new moon, every month. And there was this beautiful mama that would come to the circles, and she was holding in her heart the fact that she wanted to get pregnant, but she wasn't saying. She wasn't saying. She was like holding it inside, and she didn't know if she should or she shouldn't. She had that thought process going on. As the circle ends and everything, everybody's leaving, and I'm saying goodbye to everybody, as she's on the door, I get this direct message from this soul. I later understood what the soul was saying. I want to be birthed through her. And I'm a little bit shell-shocked, and you know I'm a medium. And by the way, next time on July 21st, show up live because I'm going to take live calls, okay? So make sure you book that on your calendar. So I'm being guided to share this with her. And I tell her, I'm like, can I share something with you? And so I say, you know, there's a soul that wants to come through you. And she starts crying so tenderly. And she's like, oh my gosh, I didn't know. I want to be a mama and I didn't know if it was okay, blah, blah, blah. And I'm like, well, clearly it is. So 1 month later, she got pregnant. And I see her and I immediately know she's pregnant. Nobody knows. It's been probably 6 weeks, right? So people are not telling until the first trimester. And I know. So
We see each other, she sees me, I look at her and make this like weird face, and she's like, yes, yes. And I'm like, wow. I was shell-shocked myself from, you know, the clarity of all of that. Well, what happened next is was a first for me. And it was that this soul that was coming through this gestation kept connecting with me. Ooh, I get chills even sharing this. And kept, I knew exactly that's going to be a little girl. And when I asked the mom, do you want to know if it's a girl or a boy? The mom said no. So I, you know, had to bite my tongue there. But I knew this soul was coming. And when the time was coming for this soul to be birthed, the birthing was delayed almost 2 weeks from the time, the due date. And the mother was a little bit in angst. And the soul kept telling me, tell her it's okay. Tell her it's okay. Until a week prior, I hear the message, I will be birthed before Friday. And you have to understand that me in my humanness, I'm afraid of making statements that are so crystal clear in prediction statements. Also because I know when I do multidimensional readings that nothing is predetermined. And so if today I give you a reading, what we see of potential in the field may change based on your own choices, your own choices will change the field, and the choices of those around you may change the field too. We are looking, when we do a reading, at the most beneficial potential outcome, or we're looking into what may happen if you choose something different, okay? Now, in this case, I could feel I was being trained as well, because we're all in training, and I was being clearly trained by my old divine team, who was telling me, do tell, do tell. So I messaged her and like, the soul is good, this baby is going to be born before Friday. Well, then I don't hear anything else. And on Thursday before that Friday, I begin receiving messages, and I know the soul is going to be birthed that day, but I don't say anything. Nothing comes from this mama. And literally at a very specific time that night, with hour and minutes, I hear, I'm here. And I sent the mama a little message with love and a flower and whatnot, and go to sleep. I wake up the next day and there's a message saying, OMG, the baby was born at the exact time you sent me that message. And then what happened was that the first 7 days after this soul was born, especially the first 4 days, this soul would connect with me during the night, asking me to help fully ground into the baby body. This was very disconcerting for me. It was the first time I was having experiences with souls coming in. And yes, of course, I was in service, and yes, of course, I worked in supporting this. The baby told me what the name should be. They ended up naming her like the name that I heard, but not because I heard it. The parents were already receiving the same name for the baby. And for me, it was such an iconic moment of understanding that the souls have a moment through which they come from the other plane into the body. And I already knew that souls have a moment where they go into the other plane from the body. And that moment of transition, either coming in or going out, all there is profound love and peace. Whew. And that was so present as I was supporting my mom in leaving her body. I am so blessed and so humbled by having been able to be by her side throughout the 2 days that her soul did the work of leaving the body behind.
and the sensations were so profoundly clear. And my understanding of, oh, I know now, I see the soul coming in, I see the soul coming out. It's 360 and it's the same. The soul, when it's the soul, is this pure non-persona expression of our divine selves. Whew. Can you feel that? Whew. That was probably the most potent affirmation of a lesson that I understood at the level of my mind and that I'm conveying to you from a space of embodiment, that word again, and that I'm hoping that you can take this lesson that I learned so that it can support you too. Because with it, there's this understanding that the personality is this whole other series of clothes we put on top of that cosmic suit. The personality has nothing to do with the soul. Personality, you know, when the baby comes in, there is no personality. It's pure, innocent, expanded love. That's why when we hold a baby, it's the most amazing feeling, right? Whenever we're able to hold a baby, we just expand because the baby carries that frequency. There's no effort there, right? The baby's born, there's no conditioning. I mean, that's not 100% true. The baby, once it's been in the mama's belly, is already receiving the information and the imprinting, both from the lineage and from the experiences the mama is having through the pregnancy, but for the most part, it's still very much the pure, raw force of the divine and the expression of this beautiful soul that is expressing in this baby's body. But then when the soul is going out, and if the soul has the blissful experience that my mom had, that she had time to be aware of what was happening, and there was a moment, very, very clear moment, where all her personality was gone. She was still conscious, but it was already pure soul. And from then until the time she passed, it was 28 hours, a day and a little bit. So clear. And I feel that I received such a huge gift from witnessing both these aspects. And when I said I was befuddled when I was so connected with this baby coming forth, my guidance told me that many of us are being called to support these souls coming to earth at this time in their process of embodiment. Many souls are coming with very specific tasks and less of the of the agreement of forgetting past lifetimes. They come with more memories so that they can be ready faster. And I'm sure you've seen online so many 1, 2, 3 years old that are already wonderful drummers and singers and mathematicians and painters and things that is impossible for a 2 or 3 year old to know unless there's a clear remembrance from past lifetimes of a skill that was gained. And that for these souls, there was no need for this skill to be forgotten, because for us, and when I mean us, I mean literally everybody born on Earth, for sure prior to 2012, but also prior to 2020, there was still this soul need of, yes, I'm going to be incarnated. Yes, I'm going to come through to Earth to do all of these things. And in the process of coming through, I'm going to forget everything I know, and remembering will be the growth of the soul on Earth, right? That remembrance, that's why I always use that word as opposed to using the word knowing.
Yes, you know, but it's like you're remembering. And then you know with capital K, and you know what you know, and you don't even know what you know it, but you know it, and there's no one that can tell you that you don't know it. Well, that's the remembrance. And now the babies, the souls that are coming through, then you don't need to forget. And in, I don't know, 50, 100 years maybe, we will not need the Akashic field anymore, because the souls won't need that lower, denser recording of information to access it for growth purposes. They will have the capacity to go straight to source and have their own exchanges. So with all these thoughts, I want us to go take a break and drink something, because I know I'm having a super intense conversation. That's amazing. But you may want to like put your feet, bare feet on the ground, and go deep breaths and drink a little bit of water and come back in a minute. And let's keep having this conversation, because what I will share with you after the break is, what does all of this that I'm sharing mean for you? How grasping this and accepting and receiving this understanding and this activation, because as you know, when I talk, you are being activated through love and light. How can this support your own journey this time on earth, and how can you be best served by this understanding? So we'll be back in a moment. Go take a breath, drink water, bring a drink with you, put your feet on the ground. I'll see you in a moment. Hi, I'm Shakti Bhutatsi. In August 2027, I'm inviting you to join me in Luxor, Egypt, where a total solar eclipse will cast 6 minutes of sacred darkness over one of the most powerful lands on Earth. I'll be there guiding an initiation journey at the exact convergence of the solar eclipse, and a few days later, the Lion's Gate portal on 8-8, a moment of profound alignment, activation, and transformation, the start of a new era for humanity. If you feel the pull, if you know you're here for something more, this is your invitation to step beyond the ordinary and into a once-in-a-lifetime experience. We'll walk through ancient temples, gather in sacred ceremony, and cross a cosmic threshold together. Something that won't happen again in your lifetime. For over 40 years, I've been preparing for this moment. I've guided transformational journeys around the world, including a deeply sacred pilgrimage to Egypt in the year 2023. I know this land, I know its power, and I know why you are being called there now. Registration closes June 30th, 2026, and early bird pricing ends May 30th, 2026. You can go to my website, theawakenpath.com, and right there on the homepage, go to the Golden Threshold and sign up for this moment. Your soul already knows. And welcome back. I hope you had a moment to reset, refresh, and to come back with new awarenesses and understandings about this profound moment that a soul experiences, both at the time of coming into a body and the time in which is going out of a body. And the profundity of holding a conscious intention for the soul that is transitioning in, like I shared with you, transitioning out, like I also shared with you. And I was so blessed to have both experiences within a year and a half, to be so clear about this that I have understood since I was a little girl. Already, my mom used to remind me of conversations we had when I was 6 and 8. So clearly I couldn't have had at the time a lot of conditioning about this, where I do remember the ones when I was 8, she was 48 at the time, and she would tell me that she was scared of dying.
And I remember telling her that there was nothing to be scared about. I remember having those conversations. So clearly this is something that I'm bringing from past lifetimes, and that's why I'm doing what I'm doing and having this conversation with you. But it's still awe-inspiring to me when I confirm these things and when I revisit these concepts. How powerful it is, the understanding that as a soul used to come to Earth, it was receiving this blank slate, and you're meeting this baby, which is an ancient being with so much wisdom that hasn't yet been conditioned by family, by society. And how, as the soul leaves, there's a moment where all that conditioning drops, and the soul in its purity is doing the passing through to the other side. So I said to you, well, what can you do with all of this, and how can this impact your life for good? I'm going to tell you a few of the musings I'm having. This morning in particular, I was lucky to have a lot of time. I did like a 90-minute meditation, which really, really helped me. I normally meditate in the mornings, but I don't always have an hour and a half to do it. More like half an hour. And I was, when I came back from the meditation, I was sitting with my eyes slightly open, and I was looking around my room, and I was looking at the objects. And the thought that is a recurring thought since my mom's passing is this thought about how the objects, these static things that we have manifested in our lives, something as simple as this mate, which, by the way, if you like it, I bought it in Argentina on this occasion. I always get one when I go. Are just these inanimate, completely inanimate objects. They can be there. They cannot be there. They do not modify us at all. And yet, what is it, 97% of humanity does all the time? Runs after money, possessions, the big things. And it was never brought to my attention with more strength than with the passing of my mom. This thing we already know, we take nothing with us to the grave. Right? We take the soul's journey, period. All the experiences learned on Earth, all the connections we made, all the love we gave, all the love we receive, that's it. Nothing passes through the veil that is of material form. And I don't know why lately this is being brought so strongly to my attention. Something I already know, but it's almost like a strong reminder, and I'm wanting to share it with you because it's a reminder of, let's revisit our values. Let's put the list of values. And so you say, okay, my values are, give yourself a few moments, write down 5 values. I will speak them afterwards. Just write them or think them or type them on your phone or just say them out loud. 5 values. I'm going to say 5 now that you've had a few minutes. Love, friendship, wisdom, well-being, and joy. Now, I'm going to ask you, think of your 5 values and tell me if when you're spending your time every day in your life, you are allotting the corresponding time to the level of the value. If you're allotting 95% of your time to work and none of those 5 values was work, you're probably very unhappy right now because you are living your life not in alignment with your values. So I'm giving you an exercise for you to do after the call at any time, and many times this is something we can do over and over, is to write a list of
10 values, not five. Here it was quick because we were in the show, but write 10 values in your journal. And then take a moment, breathe in, and write the amount of time you're spending in your life for each value. For example, one of my values, I didn't mention it now, but in those tens for sure, a family. And this is an exercise I did several years ago when my babies were small. I mean, I did many times, but this particular time. And I was the sole breadwinner. And family was like my number one or second value. And I wasn't spending any time with my babies because I was the sole breadwinner. I was traveling all the time and I was never home. And when I was home, I was so exhausted that I didn't have the time to give that quality to my babies. And that was such a shocker and such a moment of awareness where I said, okay, something's going to change. And if I can't change the fact that I'm the sole breadwinner, at least I'm going to change the fact that when I'm home, I need to make it so I can dedicate all my time to be with my family and my babies. And so, for example, I hired help. I hired a living nanny, which at the time I could afford, thankfully, so that I could have more time to be with the kids when I was home. And I didn't have to spend the little time I was home in cleaning and cooking and doing things that would take time away from me from being with them. Same thing is true with all the values. And this is something that through this month of mourning, I've been thinking and rethinking. Well, what are my values? And values change all the time because right now my sons, one is married, the other one is adult and living in another continent, not even in another country. I am a spiritual guide and I've been doing this for 10 years and that's why my values are wisdom and love and whatever is the transmission of what I'm doing because it's aligned with this moment, with my soul's purpose at this time. And the gift is for you to go, okay, what is it in this moment of my life, in your 20s, is going to be radically different than if you are in your 30s, than if you're in your 40s, than you're in your 50s, that you're in your 60s, than you're in your 70s. Because generically speaking, each decade has such a different aspect of what our life experience is about. And so write your values and take a moment to assess if you are living according to your values. If you are, fantastic. Keep doing that and keep refining that and keep amping the volume in doing exactly that. If you aren't, well then, what can you modify? And don't get desperate. Remember that a 1 degree transformation can take you a long way into modifying something. I love the visual of a cruise ship that has a route and they change 1 degree the route. And in the first miles, you won't notice the difference, but after a day of sailing, you will be very, very differently than you would have been if you wouldn't have modified a 1 degree. Well, that's the same thing for our lives. If you find that your list is radically different, the value list from the time you're spending in what you're doing, start with one change. And once you master that change, add another degree and add another one. And maybe every month you can do a change or every 3 months. And at the end of 1 year, you will have made enormous changes. And I can guarantee you that you will be feeling a lot better, a lot more centered, aligned, expansive, joyful, because when we are not aware that we are running after something that is not truly what our soul is desiring, but we're doing it because it's the outside conditioning that has muddled our own ability to see clearly, at the end of the day, we are exhausted, we are unfulfilled, we are sad, we get depressed, we get anxious. Why so many people are depressed and why so many people are anxious? Two reasons, anxious, depressed, but they're the same. Depressed is because you're looking at the past and you're
thinking that you wish things would have been different, and you find yourself in the present moment and you are not happy about whatever the past happened and how you got to where you are. If you're anxious, it's because you're here in the present moment, you're looking at the future and having a million scenarios about what the future might be, which have nothing to do with reality because it hasn't happened. But you're getting anxious about, will I be able to go there or do that, or what if that happens? So depressed and anxious, at the end of the day, they're the same thing. You're not being able to be in the present moment. One, you're looking at the past. One, you're looking at the future. They're both the radical awareness that you're not in the present moment. In the now moment, there is no depression, there is no anxiety. In the now, in the now. And in the now, you can assess where you are in your life, what choices you're making, and what are you going after, what are you working for. And when I say working, I not necessarily mean working at work, being paid a stipend. I'm saying working for, as in spending the hours of your day, your projects, the things you're taking action about in your life. And working could also be in developing relationships. I'm not saying work as work per se, right? I'm saying the time you're occupying your life with, the things and the time you're occupying your life with. So as I was saying, one of the gifts of this very present awareness with the experience of the passing of my mom and of the soul of this baby coming through this very clear cycle of life, which we know, we've heard about it, but I'm hoping that you're grasping with more clarity what that does that mean at a gut level. Then there comes this extreme clarity about, is it worth it? Does it make sense? Does it make sense for you, for me, to spend time doing A, B, C? Is it in alignment with my values? Is that where I should be putting my time and effort? And if the answer is, no, it's not worth it, it's because it's not aligned with your values. And you know what? Is fine, because that's what life is all about. It's about learning. It's about course correcting. It's about experiencing and understanding through experience. How could you know if you didn't try it? Well, now you've tried it and you realize that that's not where you want to head. Okay, how can you change this? What can you do about it? But give it a good look. Give it a hard look. Give it time. Do not let time drag on without taking a hard look at this and course correcting. Why now? Because you've heard me episode after episode after episode about these big moments that are coming up. We as humanity are moving into an enormous quantum leap. 2027, the eclipse of August 2nd of the year 2027 is going to be a pivotal moment for humankind. We are being taken into a leap into our ascension journey. And for that, we need to get ready little by little by little. So take this moment to do just that, to fine-tune your path and fine-tune this awareness of where you're heading. What is your soul asking from you? What did your soul come here to do? So are you clear about that? Do you have doubts about why you're here? What did your soul come here to do? If you have doubts about that, be sure to be live in my next show, Tuesday, July 21st, where you can call in live and ask me questions to get clarity on that, or book a multidimensional session with me through my website, theawakenpath.com, multidimensional session, book one, and we can look into all of that. Or do your own inner connection and ask your questions, journal about it. Why am I here? And ask yourself, what did I agree to do in this lifetime? And what of those agreements are complete? And what of those agreements are still very much in the making? And I'm sure the answers will radically change if you are young
prior to 40, or if you're post 40, 40 years old is when you have a potent moment in your astrological map, and that's when Uranus, the planet of radical change and transformation, comes and is exactly opposite to where it was at the moment of birth, because it takes about 80 to 83 years for Uranus to go around. So if you're lucky to reach that age, 80, 82, 83, you will have your Uranus return. But around 40 or 39 or 41, depending, you have to look at your chart, you will have Uranus being opposite where it was when you were born. And that is a moment that shakes you for a lifetime. And whatever you were doing most likely begins to feel really tight. And you begin really trying to understand, what was it that you're here for? What did you come here for? And you begin looking at that direction and asking those questions. And if you are in your 30s, if you are in your 50s, there's still part of this journey going. And in today's day and age, what I can tell is that young people, you guys, you gals, are all going through this awareness of why you're here at a much, much faster pace than people from my generation. I was born in the 60s. We, for sure, those of us who are soul workers and came down in the 60s, I know my task was to prepare the field to move through a very dense frequency of Earth and prepare the field for this moment. And I'm so happy to be here now where I can see this frequency of Earth being a lot lighter, but also a lot more intense. If you are here on Earth at this time, you're probably feeling exhausted and you're probably feeling the intensity of these moments. And use today 7-7 and use the days before and after this, if you're listening this close to the live date, to be intentional about the inner quest and the inner understanding of, am I living life through choices of fear, or am I living my life through choices of love, like I explained earlier? And then the next questions would be, well, what are my values? Make a list of those 10 values, and then take your time and be very honest, writing down, where do I spend my time and my effort the most? And do also a ranking list of that. And then the most important part, match both those lists and look at where things can be better. If you are doing amazing, then congratulate yourself and make sure you stay on course, because it's very easy to veer off course and simply course correct. Keep an eye on it. And if you're not, no worries. How amazing that you're listening to this episode and that you are able to take stock of where is your life and where you want it to be and what your soul is here for. And are you or are you not living what your soul is here for? And if it's not, so much to do that I'm giving you clarity about in this episode. And if you are, keep at it. And thank you, by the way. And then ask yourself also the agreements that your soul made upon coming to this lifetime. Are they active in your life? Are there agreements that you need to cut cords with and release? Are there agreements that you made that you haven't lived up to yet? These agreements could be both about tasks you're meant to do and things you're meant to change for Earth, as they could be agreements that pertain to people, communities, countries, and your role at a bigger level, at the collective. And also, in past lifetimes, we take vows that we then can't fully cut and remove, and we bring them into this lifetime. For example, a lot of those are vows of poverty, vows of chastity, and then we find ourselves in this lifetime not being able to
live an abundant life or to have a beautiful, loving sexual relationship. And then we go deep when you work with somebody like me, and we realize that there were vows that you took in a lifetime where you were a monk or whatever a past lifetime may have been, and that are still present in your life that you have to cut, you have to undo, you have to release. So there's so much you can do with this awareness, because what's key about everything I said, if you have to take one awareness, is that what matters is not tangible. Anything tangible, oh my gosh, you guys, so clear with my mom, the minute her soul left the body, that's it. All the things she accrued, all the things she had, all the money she had, for what? She's not going to take any of that beyond the threshold. So what matters is not tangible. What her soul has taken with her is all the relationships she had, the love shared and not shared, and all of the lessons of her soul. Because as trite as it may seem, love is all that matters. Poof. And yeah, it does sound trite. But it is not. When we can begin looking at our daily life with this awareness, what are the objects surrounding you? Are they giving you joy? Are they there because they have a meaning for you right now? You're alive, you're in 3D. I'm not saying you're not supposed to enjoy what the beauty of being incarnated gives you. You are meant to taste beautiful food, to drink mate and enjoy its tart taste. You are meant to look out the window, like I'm looking at the window right now, and seeing beautiful mountains and trees and the sun. You are meant to smell perfumes and aromas. You are meant to feel the touch of your loved one. You are meant to be able to hear music and to rejoice in the sounds of nature and the birds chirping and the whales singing. We have this body with all these sensorial antennas because the soul wouldn't be able to experience it. And it's a joy to be on earth in a body. Yes, it limits the soul's expression, but it's also why we're here. So by all means, I'm not saying that what is material is not important. No, no, no. I'm saying, for example, this deck. I love this deck. I love this deck. I play with it all the time. I love the cards. I love my pendulums. I love them. Look at this pendulum. Tell me if it's not absolutely gorgeous. It's an amethyst. Of course, you can have all the beautiful things you have, rejoice in them, but also give them the exact right weight. They are not what matters. They're there to make your life joyful. And when you give it just the right attention, and when you surround yourself with beautiful, with beauty all around, by all means, keep doing it. If you are in the midst of a cluttered home, maybe take stock. What can you let go? What can you release? What can you lighten up for you so that you can rejoice in the space in which you live, in which you spend time? Because what matters is not tangible, but yes, the tangible things make our journey joyful and fun. And of course, money helps, but it's not the all do all. So in the reminder that love is all that matters, in the reminder to check in with yourself and ask yourself, am I choosing out of love? Am I choosing out of fear? I invite you to take time, sometime within the next week, until or even in the new moon. We have a new moon in June, July 14th. And do your value scale, check in with your values, course correct in your life. Remember that love is all that matters. Make sure your material world is filled with beauty, no matter where you are. And I hope that what I've shared with you today can really land in your heart to make your path on this lifetime purposeful, so that you can touch the lives of those that you interact with.
because that is all that matters. I thank you for being part of this episode, and I invite you to download the Soul Embodiment Map. I hope it helps you. And if you want to double check on any of these things, book a multidimensional session with me on my website, theawakenpath.com. Love and light. Thank you for joining me, Shakti Botazzi, on the Soul Wisdom Project, remembering the living blueprint of the soul. 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

G'day everyone and welcome to the It's My Country Radio Show, coming to you from the IMC Country Radio Studios in Melbourne, Australia. My name's Pete Matthewman and it's great to have your company and thanks for joining me on the show that brings you country music you know and country music you should know. Opening up this week's show was Aussie Caitlin Shadbolt with her new song called Where the Lemons Grow. And once again this week I've got a boatload of brand new country music, and this one is from South Carolina's Ashlyn Green, Last Forever.

Connor McCutcheon with Love Letter, Dylan Marlowe with Devil on My Shoulder, Colin Stowe with Amen, and the new one for Post Malone featuring Luke Combs with Guy for That. All right, up now, this is Ben Chapman and his brand new song called Almost Home.

That was Hannah Juanita with Honky Tonkin' for Life, Jason Aldean with Whiskey Drink, Matt Castillo with Working for the Man, and Mackenzie Carpenter with Boots On. All right, up now, the new one for Charlie Crockett. It's called Lonesome Feelings.

Bootleggers for Jeff Orson. Before that, we had the studio version of Jackson Dean's Heavens to Betsy, because he'd only done a live version before that, and brand new music for Jamie Johnson, and it featured Randy Houser with Trudy. All right, up now, this is Matt Schuster, Far From God.

Matt Ward with A Place to Stay. Alex Williams featuring Cody Jinks with an Ozzy Osbourne cover of Flying High Again. And a requested song from Shelley in Langley, British Columbia. That was the Alton Dean Band with Reload. All right, up now, this is Porter Martin, Fight Like a Girl.

was Madison Hughes featuring a Waylon Hennell with Blackberry Brandy. Before that, a double play of sorts from Lainey Wilson. That was her brand new song featuring Miranda Lambert called Good Horses. And before that, Keith Urban and Lainey Wilson with Go Home With You. All right, up now, this is Graylin James and his brand new song called Who Broke Up With You.

for Bubba Wesley. That was Feels So Good. Gary Wayne featuring Ali Taylor with Showed Me Love. And Cade Moa with White Whale. All right, another request. This one was requested by Beverly. It's Scott Rankin with All About You.

New music for Charlie McCabe, that was In My Mind. Benjamin Todd with I Ain't the Man, and After Sundown with Dreaming About You. All right, folks, that's it for this week's show. Thanks very much for listening. Hopefully you can join me all same time, same place next week. Going to leave you now with the brand new song for Casey Musgraves. It's called Arm's Length. I'll catch you next week.

0: G'day and welcome to the Mid-Morning Show. This is Sean Eisen with you. And to start us off there today, that was Cutting Crew with I Just Died in Your Arms Tonight out of 1986. Let's kick it off now with Def Leppard with Love Bites.
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Hi, you're listening to the Mid-Morning Show with Sean Hyson, and that was Def Leppard with Love Bites. And here's a track from Donna Summer coming to us out of 1977. It's I Feel Love.

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5: 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And coming up now is a track from Etta James, with something I'm called quite a bit, The Wallflower, out of 1985.
6: Hey, baby!

That was Etta James on Radio 16. And this track's by George Thorogood and the Destroyers. It's Bad to the Bone. And you've probably seen the movie Christine about the car that goes crazy and kills everybody. That's what that song reminisces for me. Out of 1982, this is Bad to the Bone.

George Thorogood and the vicious car Christine there. A big bright red car chewing everybody up. This is Huey Lewis and the News with the Power of Love.

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4: 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How are you? And before the break, we heard Huey Lewis in the news with the power of love. And now, of course, the Chicken Man.
5: Well, while the Winged Warrior continues his solo flight across the Atlantic, meanwhile, back in the office of the Police Commissioner of Midland City.
6: Yes, Commissioner.
7: I would like to speak with my secretary, Miss Helfinger, please.
6: Speaking.
7: Yes, I am the police commissioner, you know.
6: Don't worry about it. There's an explanation for everything.
7: Yes. Has my brother, the rum runner, arrived yet?
6: No, he hasn't.
7: Good. Miss Helfinger.
6: Yes.
7: When he gets here, I would like you to do something for me.
6: Have him relax.
7: No, have him arrested.
6: Arrested?
7: Yes, as quickly as possible.
6: You want your own brother arrested?
7: Rum running is against the law in the city, Miss Helfinger.
6: But your own brother.
7: Miss Helfinger, when I assumed this office, I took a solemn oath to carry out my duties, regardless of race, religion, or even if my brother was a rum runner.
6: Right, Commissioner.
7: Although at the time I couldn't see how an oath like that would ever come in handy.
6: I'll have him arrested.
7: Yes.
6: Yes.
7: Well, has he arrived yet?
6: You just asked me that 2 seconds ago.
7: I think I'm going out of my mind from the suspense.
6: Well, go ahead. You'll never notice a difference.
7: Yes. Well, let me know as soon as he gets here.
6: Right. What is it?
7: I've changed my mind.
6: You don't want him arrested.
7: No, I don't want to know as soon as he gets here.
6: All right.
7: In fact, I don't even want to see him.
6: Okay. Let's have it.
7: Miss Helfinger, as soon as he walks in the office...
6: Yes?
7: I would like you to drape him with a sheet.
6: Drape him with a sheet?
7: Yes, so when I go out for lunch, I won't see him standing there.
6: Is there anything else?
7: Yes, what can I do to avoid going out of my mind?
6: Exactly what I'm about to do.
7: What are you doing?
6: Crawling up on top of my desk.
7: Yes, go on.
6: Then with both arms outstretched very quietly and with much feeling, begin saying these words.
7: I'm listening.
6: By the shores of Gitche-Gumee.
7: By the shores of Gitche-Gumee.
6: By the shining Big Sea Waters.
7: By the shining Big Sea Waters.
6: Daughter of the moon, Nokomis.
7: Daughter of the moon, Nokomis.
6: Dark behind it, Rose. The forest.
7: Dark behind it rose the forest.
5: Well, would it not be more fitting for Miss Helfinger and the Commissioner to concern themselves with the shining Big Sea Waters of the Atlantic and Chicken Man's valiant voyage rather than the shores of Gitche-Gumee? Gitche-Gumee. Where have we heard that name before?

Hello. Before the break, we were listening to Chicken Man with the Commissioner's Brother and the Rum Runner. And after that was Jeff Lynne with his very nice track called Video out of 1984. Here's another song from a film which I think was called... It's John Parr with St. Elmo's Fire, and I think it was actually called St. Elmo's Fire. Someone might correct me on that.

Guitar, that was John Parr with St. Elmo's Fire out of 1989. And coming up now is that blonde bombshell, Kim Wilde, with Action City out of 1982.

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1: 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And before the break, we're listening to Kim Wilde with a song that's probably not as well-known, Action City. 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

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This is Sean Eisen with you, and that was Madonna with Promise to Try from 1989. Here's Michael Jackson, rest in peace, the song called The Way You Make Me Feel from 1987.

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